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0: 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You won't repeat a battle, you won't repeat a battle, but he already, already won. Go, go, go, go to sleep. He already broke through. He didn't get it.
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0: 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I'm

Jesus. Has he come through for somebody else? 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Thank you, Lord.

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1: 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I sincerely appreciate it.
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0: Tell me why.
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0: And at noon, we'll step in the house of classics with Solid Gold Gospel.
3: What? But God say, I'm going to tell him for you. Right on time.
0: Let him know I'm here for you.
3: You better say it again.
0: Yeah.
3: I thank you because I needed that right now.
0: And when we need to hear from my favorite artists, I'll go one-on-one and break down the blessings with them, like Tamela Mann.
3: I'm doing good. That's funny that you remember that.
0: Man, can I call you a legend, Donald? I feel like I should be able to call you a legend, my brother.
4: 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You know, people kind of throw that around a little bit, so I want to make sure I can own up to that title, you know.
0: It's the perfect way to spend your workday. 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

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I need somebody to prophesy with your body language. Just say, what you say?

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5: Now, welcome back to the Public Affairs Podcast. I'm your host, Sky Houston. And for the conversation today, there's a new show out on TV tonight that I want to tell you about. Now, the preface is this. Somebody has a $795 garbage bill. Crazy. There's a family out there who feels like a guinea pig for a company's new fix. What is that about? There's a community also fighting to protect their neighborhood's history. And Houstonians have been telling stories like these in different ways for a long time. But tonight, September 13th, those voices are the reason KPRC2 has launched Enough, a new accountability journalism series built around three questions. Who's responsible? Why hasn't it been fixed? And what happens next? So on the show today, welcome KPRC anchor Stephania to the show. Welcome.
6: Thank you so much for having me, Sky. I am so excited to be here.
5: Now, I saw her in the studio. Y'all know how I do. People are coming through the hallways all the time. I'm like, what great news is happening? What do I not know that I need to know? And I like to let you guys be a fly on the wall when I'm having these conversations, these intimate conversations. So there's a new show starting tonight on KPRC. What is Enough? Please tell us.
6: So I think everybody's had enough, right? It's like, you know, aren't you, when I watched the movie The Help, you know, at the end, Miss Haley, ain't you tired? But that's what it is. I'm tired. You're tired. Everybody's tired. But okay, do we stop right there or do we work to get you solutions? That's what Enough is about. You know, sometimes when you watch traditional news, and no knock on them, because there is a need for that. You need to know all the different things that are happening in your community. But sometimes you need to take a beat and a few minutes and just really understand an issue thoroughly, because as you and many of your listeners know, life is not black and white. There's a lot of gray there. But when you know what that gray is, what do I do right now? So that's what Enough is. We walk you through some of the different issues that people have, which again, we highlight those issues because you, the viewers, the listeners, y'all tell us what's happening. So we look through that and we help you find solutions. And we don't just let a story go. We don't. We can't.
5: Now, tell me a little bit about your background. I mentioned investigative reporter versus a journalist. Is there a difference? And just tell me a little about you. How did you get into this line of work?
6: So I think it really depends on how you see investigative work. You know, typically people see it as like some, excuse me, but hard, you know, right? But really is I'm trying to find solutions for what's happening, why it matters, and what you can do about this. And so it's journalism also, but with a lot of heart, and also going to people and asking them tough questions and really holding them accountable, because don't we need more of that?
5: Absolutely. Tell me this. How do you guys decide which stories you're going to tackle? If you go back through that, tell me, what are some of the topics that Houstonians are going to want to tune in for?
6: All of them, because all of them are because of Houstonians. It's you guys have told us. I'm just going to give you a list of some of the things that we're covering. I told you before, data centers is one. There's a lot. I mean, politicians are running their campaigns on this right now. And so it's really understanding what's happening in your community. A lot of people are complaining about noise pollution and also their bills, right? Because people are like, wait, this data center got built and my bills have been going up. Why is that? And why am I paying for that? You know, so there's that. And also school vouchers, right? That program, it rolled out this year, the school voucher program. We still don't know what the real impact of that is. But for a lot of, you know, local families that were thinking, oh, I'm going to get help now to send my kid. I have a special needs kid. I'm going to send them to a private school and the state is going to help me pay for it. And they're finding out that the reality is just a little bit different. So stuff like that. Also healthcare. So that's another big problem. We have Texas has the highest uninsured rate in the country. And I know that sounds like a very boring statistic, but when you think about how that affects people every day, how many people can't afford medicine? How many people don't go to the doctor, not because they're scared necessarily of what the doctor's going to tell them, but because they're scared of the price? Isn't that devastating?
5: It is. I went to the doctor just yesterday and I had to pay $258 out of pocket.
6: That you probably weren't thinking you had to pay.
5: No, they told me when I got there, and I'm like, wait, thank God I have this WEX card that I can, you know, pay for. But if I wasn't in that situation, what would I have done at the doctor's office? Would I not be seen? Because they ask you for the payment before you get to see the doctor. But stories like that, how do you decide which one to dive into, which one to say enough is enough? How do you decide as a reporter how deep to go? Because some people are afraid to hold people accountable.
6: I'm not. No, you can't. You can't be afraid. Everybody, of course, has their opinions. But I need you to know that everybody that's involved in this project has a lot of heart and passion. But the reason why is because we're part of your community too. All of us have struggled in some way. You know, I grew up without money. Grew up with a single mom. Dad was not in the picture. Mom struggled. And it was really hard for her. And so these are things that I take very personally because I feel them. But, you know, I was talking about healthcare. I'm not just going to explain to you what's happening, but I'm going to try to help you find healthcare. What are the options that you have here in Houston to make that more affordable for you? Also, I want to help people find jobs. You know, think about what is attached to finding a job, your dignity, right? Purpose, respect. And so a lot of people right now can't find jobs. Right. They apply and the applications go through what seems like a black hole. Right. And then it's just gone. So, OK, first of all, let's understand why you're not able to find a job. And you know what? I'm going to take you to a recruiter and we're going to try to help you find a job. And let me tell you about some of the programs that are out there to help you find work, because people need hope and they need help. And there is a lot out there. But I'm going to connect you to that.
5: So it sounds like you're actually walking Houstonians through these processes. You're not just reporting it. You're walking them through the steps. You're asking questions hand in hand is what it sounds like to me.
6: That's exactly what it is. And that way, when you first asked me about investigative journalism, this is that and then some. So it goes a little bit deeper than that, because it has to. What I don't like is that for a long time, people have watched the news and thought, okay, now what? What do I do now?
5: You dropped that on me. What do I do now? I love that. The show, the new show this Sunday is called Enough. And how many times have you just felt yourself at wit's end? Like, that's enough. Who do you run to? How do they run to you and find out if their story can make the cut?
6: Well, first off, you have to reach out, right? And the best way to do that is to email us, enough@kprc.com. We're also on Facebook and we are on Instagram. And here's my point. If I could leave with this, Houston, this show is for you. This show is all about you. It is driven by you. So talk to us. Tell us what's happening and tell us what you need help with, and we'll help you.
5: If you've been saying, I've been dealing with this for months and nobody will listen to me, if you've seen red flags that makes you say, uh-uh, yo, shana, nah, that means it may be to the point where you need someone to go to bat for you, find the answers, walk hand in hand with you. The show is Enough. You can catch it this Sunday. What time did you say?
6: Okay, so the show goes Sunday through Thursday. Sunday, tonight, after the game, and then Monday through Thursday at 10 p.m. on KPRC2.
5: Persistence is everything. And I'm looking at you and you look like a very persistent woman. Tell me about maybe an episode this season where you saw that you had to keep knocking on the door, not knock the door down. We're polite around here, I hope. But tell me a story where you were surprised at the findings and where your persistence really paid off for the viewer.
6: Okay, so I'm going to tell you about one of the episodes that I've been doing, and this is going to surprise a lot of people because it's happening in the greater Houston area, but literally the ground beneath your feet is sinking. Subsidence. Yes.
5: Wait, that's a movie. I'm watching all kind of things on Netflix. You're saying in real time, in real life, in Houston, somebody's ground is sinking.
6: In the greater Houston area. So it's something that has been under control, within the city. But when you go to the outskirts, it's happening a lot, especially in the areas that are seeing a lot of growth. There are different parts of Katy that are literally sinking. And that's why people are having foundation problems. And they don't know that these foundation problems are coming from that. So that was an investigation that I did, and I'm super excited for people to see that so that they know what they can do for those solutions, because that's a serious problem that, by the way, costs tens of thousands of dollars to fix.
5: For someone listening right now who's maybe suffering in silence because they don't think their problem is big enough, what's a problem that's too small? How big does the problem need to be before you investigate it?
6: No, I'm sitting here and I'm shaking my head. I know you can't hear that, but I'm just telling you that I'm shaking my head. No, if it's something that you're experiencing and other people are experiencing too, oh no, it matters. Everything matters.
5: You seem like a go-getter. Like, once you get a bone, you are on that bone and not letting go.
6: You got that fuego in me. Yeah.
5: Fuego. I love it. What made you this way? Like, not every journalist wants to go after the hot story that is, when I say hot, not that it's topical for the moment. You're going deep, hot and deep like lava. What are you hoping this show accomplishes?
6: Well, first off, with things like that, I can't let it go. I don't let it go. You can't let it go. Injustice, when somebody has been taken advantage of, when somebody has been knocking on a door or they've been asking for help and they have been ignored, that bothers me. Especially because I see it as that could be my mom, that could be my grandmother, that could be me. I know that is unacceptable, and I don't accept no. And that's why it's like, you know, when they say if a door closes, God will open a window or something. I do believe that, and I want to help you find that.
5: Have you pushed it to the limit during this series of Enough? And what was it that made you say, okay, that's enough? Maybe I'm pushing it too far.
6: Oh, no such thing. I think that the limits haven't been pushed far enough, because if you still have people who have problems and feel ignored and not listened to, and if this has been a problem that they've been having for years, then no. The limit has been the other way, right? With what we can take. Now it's time to push back.
5: I love that. I asked that question. I kind of already knew the answer, but getting real answers really requires somebody that's intense and going into uncomfortable spaces, and you have no problem going into those uncomfortable spaces. I can see already.
6: I'm a woman. I'm uncomfortable all the time.
5: That's a whole word right there that she just said.
6: Yeah. I mean, you have to live with it, right? Life isn't just about being comfortable all the time. That's just not how it works. You have to push past that. Just like, fear. Anything. You have to push past that, because how else are you going to get results?
5: And we're getting results. The new show, Enough, is coming on tonight. I want you to tune in. But before I let you go, Stephanie, I want to ask this. We usually play a signature game. I'm going to call this the final verdict. The show is just getting started, but this one is called the final verdict. I'll give you two choices, just a quick scenario, and you give me your fast instinct answer, because I feel like you're going with your instinct on some of these episodes. So here we go. The most effective tool in an investigation, following the paper trail or following the money?
6: Oh, instinct. Well, instinctively, you follow the money. But also you have to do the paper trail. I told you before, it's not always black and white. There's a lot of gray there. And if you're doing your job, you'll do both.
5: Do most of these stories lead back to money? Is money always the issue underneath the problems?
6: Not always. Not always. Sometimes there is a lack of will. Or sometimes people have given up.
5: Lack of will. Why? What do you mean?
6: People give up and they move on, and you can't.
5: I feel like that's the preface of the show, though. Because you've had enough, maybe that's why you don't give up. Or maybe that's why you tune into this show, because you don't want that to be your story, where you give up because you didn't see progress or because you didn't have someone who believed you or believed in you enough to push for you. That's what Stephanie is going to do, I feel like, with this show. So thank you for that. Next question. When an official says no comment, does that usually signal innocence or an admission of guilt? What do you think?
6: No, I can't say that. There are many different reasons why somebody wouldn't want to comment. Sometimes people have been lawyered up and they've been advised not to comment. And that's not really fair, right? Okay. To just assume that somebody's guilty when they say no comment. But it is fair for me to keep pushing and find another way.
5: I love that. It is fair for me to keep pushing. Listen, the best part of the job for you, is it breaking the story on TV or calling the viewer to tell them that their problem got solved?
6: Oh, it's talking to people and knowing that we're helping them. That's it. That's all I care about. That's my mission. That is my goal. That's it.
5: Why do you care? Because I can look at you and tell you really do care.
6: Because these are my people. And when you're online, and, you know, for some people, that is their reach. That's all the community that they have right now, right? People are so closed off right now, and people feel like lonely and they just, that is not good for society. That is not good. We got to talk to each other. We got to give each other a chance. And you got to talk to people that disagree with you.
5: And you got to help people. I think we've gotten away. Hearing you say what's important, I feel like we've gotten away from being a community that cares. We'll watch, but will we help? Do you find with Enough is Enough with the show, do you find ways to bring community into it? Or are you solving the case by yourself as you're reporting? How much of a difference does people get involved, help the case for Enough?
6: Well, first off, we've seen through community stories that we've done, even, you know, on KPRC too, you know, when we have a story, when we put a story up and there's a, you know, a lady that had a problem with something, there'll be a business that calls and says, hey, I can help, you know, so that's one form of community. And we see that all the time on KPRC too. But that part is really important. It's chipping away at hopelessness, I think, piece by piece, and talking to people, because I think a lot of people feel alone, like their issues are unique. Trust me, I have heard so many things over the years. You are not alone. There are a lot of people in your situation. And I think a lot of what it is too, people feel embarrassed, right? They feel embarrassed to say that this is happening to them. They're afraid of being judged online. But if I could just say something else to that, before you comment online and you are quick to put somebody down, stop. Because when I've spoken to people who, you know, have gone online or they've shared their problems, you know, sometimes they're afraid to come forward because they're afraid of what the backlash is going to be. And I think that sometimes we look at hope as like an external thing. Oh, that's other people's job. No, that's you. One by one. Please. I think it's important to be kind to each other and give each other grace. You know, you have to give it to get it.
5: Give it to get it. That's worthy. Now, to end out my fast five, that wasn't so fast. Investigative mindset. Are you cool, calculated, patient, or aggressive, unrelenting, and persistent?
6: Passionate, persistent. That's it.
5: No patience, all gas.
6: Tell you, I heard somebody one time say that patience is the most overrated virtue because you have to wait to get it. And honey, I am not there yet.
5: A lot of us can work on our patience, all right? So last thing, what does the word accountability mean to Houston?
6: I don't know why that's, because there's so many things that go with accountability, but respect.
5: Accountability is respect. Giving answers is respecting the community. Stefania Jimenez, thank you for stopping by and letting us know to catch this show. Enough, it's on tonight. Tell them again how they can catch it.
6: All right, my friends. So you're going to watch Enough. It's going to premiere tonight on KPRC2 after the game, and then Monday through Thursday on KPRC2 at 10 p.m.
5: I think we've got it. Stefania, before I let you out of here, tell us something you have had enough of.
6: Nastiness.
5: I think that's one for the books. Nastiness. Wait, I got to ask now. I was going to let it go. Because you always hear be kind or give grace, have mercy. Why are people nasty?
6: I think often it's because they think other people are nasty. It's an echo chamber, right? Go into the comments sometimes for something whenever you see somebody posting something personal about themselves, and right away people start piling on. And I look at that all the time and I'm like, that poor person, man. They just poured their heart out. They said something that was really personal and meaningful to them, and you just completely shut it down and you turn it in. And a lot of that is also projection. You know, a lot of people are very angry and they're frustrated, and so they project that onto people. But it's like, think before you do that. And I know this is going into a completely different realm, but really the whole mission of Enough, and we say it, it's not just a slogan, it's what we live by, making Houston better. So make Houston better. And that begins, you know, one person. That's one person at a time.
5: Making Houston better, one person at a time, and canceling out nastiness. Don't be nasty. Be kind. 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How can they reach out with the story?
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5: All right, welcome back to the Public Affairs Podcast. I'm your host, Sky Houston. Happy Sunday. Now, you know, every morning on The Box, we do a segment called 5 Minutes of Positivity. If it's not going so well, it gives you 5 minutes to reflect and redirect whatever you may be experiencing. So today, instead of doing 5 minutes of positivity, I'm doing something I'm calling a posture of positivity. In the studio with me, my guest today's whole assignment is keeping the hearts, minds, and spirits of some of our elite players anchored. And I love that word, anchored. Welcome Houston Texans chaplain and player development advisor, Chaplain Mikado Henson, to the Public Affairs Podcast.
6: Thank you so much, Sky, for having me. It's an honor and a real blessing to be here.
5: I was wondering, how does one become the chaplain of an NFL team? Just give me some background on your life, if you would. I want to know more about you before we jump into what you do.
6: Yeah. You know, a lot of people say that, man, you get to be a chaplain of an NFL team, man, you've reached it. You've reached the summit, right? And I'm like, well, the climb has been amazing, right? And so it started out really working for the Fellowship of Christian Athletes in the late 90s, early 2000s, serving in middle schools and high schools. I remember going to Madison High School, was chaplain of Vince Young's high school football team. Right when he was at Madison and Johnston Middle School, all these schools just around the city, HISD, Spring Branch, A-Leaf, just all around the city. And then getting the opportunity to serve as a chaplain for the University of Houston football team, worked for 4 head coaches there, 14 seasons total. Then I had the opportunity to serve as a chaplain for the Houston Rockets and with Coach Rudy Tomjanovich and a couple of other coaches who came after him. But guys like Yao Ming and Steve Francis and Dikembe and all that during that time.
5: Wait. You got to tell me. Just saying those names had me picturing the personalities, right? Steve Francis, for one. I know Steve, you said Yao Ming, you said Antetokounmpo, like these are big personalities and big talents. So as a chaplain, just take me into the mind of the field, the court. Like, what does a chaplain do? We hear the word or the title chaplain, but what is your job when it comes to these sports figures so that we understand the assignment?
6: So number one rule for being a chaplain is you can't be a fan.
5: Oh, I love that. Why? What does that mean? And why can you not be a fan?
6: You're there to build and earn trust. And if I'm going with cupped hands of what they can give me, then they're never going to trust me or allow me to walk with them. So at the end of the day, I've got to be able to invest in them. And that's just keep showing up. Here's what the chaplain does. The chaplain joins them in the work that they're doing, right? You just keep showing up. And you may not have the opportunity to, quote unquote, minister to them, but you do have a ministry of presence of just keep showing up, because at some point along the way, you don't know when, you better be ready for that divine appointment. You, at some point, that opportunity is going to present itself and you're ready to walk through that, to have a deeper conversation. I break it up like this. There's a professional side, there's a personal side, and there's a spiritual side. And I have to be willing to spend time on that professional level with them. And we may never talk about anything spiritual, but I'm their chaplain, but we may not talk about anything spiritual. Then we get to personal. Tell me about where you grew up. Tell me about your family. All those types of things. And then that usually quickly opens a door for, tell me about your spiritual belief. Anything like that. So walking alongside big personalities, you realize quickly people are people. They are people, and they all want love, and they all want some type of discipline and structure. And if we can walk alongside them and help present that and give that to them, I mean, I still talk to some of those guys from that. Steve Francis called me the other day. Moochie Norris and I still talk. Adrian Griffin and I still talk. Like, I still talk to some of those guys till this day. And so that has been great. And then I went to Texas A&M for 10 years. And then in 2024, had the opportunity to join Coach D'Amico and what he's doing here in the city and join him as his chaplain and player development advisor. And so now in my third season with the Texans.
5: I'm super excited in my spirit because you said something. They are athletes and you cannot be a fan because, one, they are a person first, right? They're tripartite, right? The body, a soul, a spirit. So being able to speak into a person, encourage a person at their deepest need and that deep moment requires you earning something from them. And that, number one, is trust. And you are earning trust through presence. That's good. That sounds like discipleship to me. So on a Sunday, I wanted to talk about faith and football. Life throws a lot of things at you. And when it does, how do you encourage them to stay focused? Because the battle, we know, is in the mind.
6: Well, I always want to encourage them to remember who they are. You know, at the end of the day, you're a child of God and you're the son of whoever your parents, you know, are. And don't ever forget that. And I also encourage them, don't make the ball too heavy, meaning don't make it more than it is. The football field is 100 yards long and 53 and a quarter yards wide, right? It's football. You've played it maybe from little league through middle school, high school, college, and now in the pros. And that field dimensions have not changed. Now, the pressure has changed and what's at stake may have changed, but you're on that field. You've earned that. You know, you're gifted to do that. Not everyone is. That's why people wear your jersey, right? But you're wearing your jersey. So at the end of the day, I just encourage them to keep the main thing the main thing. Don't make football bigger than it is. And then also, it's never as good as it seems, never as bad as it seems. Fight for the middle. Always fight for the middle because the crowd will cheer, the crowd will boo. It doesn't matter. It doesn't change your identity in who you are because at the end of the day, when that helmet's hanging in your locker and you're now driving home, you never stopped lifing. You never stopped, right? And at the end of the day, yes, Sunday's been a work day for you, but it has also been an opportunity for worship. How? In how you use your talents and your abilities. So there is no difference in, okay, I wasn't able to go to church. Yes, but I was able to give my spiritual act of worship, right? By how I play, how I treat my opponent, how I go out there and give my all the time. So at the end of the day, they go together hand in glove. You marry the two together.
5: Chaplain, I'm going to be honest. I almost threw my shoe at you. You ever had somebody throw a shoe at you?
6: Gotten close.
5: It was hard to keep my shoe on my foot right in that moment. He said, don't make the ball too heavy and fight for the middle. And the reason why I want to stamp those two points that you made, because in the game of life, like I love how you said, you are using the gifts and talents you were given. That's an act of worship to render that talent that you were given and understanding where it came from. Your mom and daddy made you in the natural, but God did it first. So I love that. How would you apply that in life, reminding people they may not be on the court or on the field this Sunday or in the big game next week?
6: Yeah, I think it boils back to identity and knowing who you are, you know, who you are and what you're designed for. One of my mentors in life, he's now in heaven. His name's John Randles. He has said so many amazing things to me. But he said, Mikado, you got to know who you are, who you serve, and where you're going. If you can answer those, if you can know the answer to those three things, you can live a life of great purpose. He would always say, Mikado, when life squeezes you, the real you comes out. You can walk around all day and you can say, I'm toothpaste, and life squeezes you and ketchup comes out. Guess what you are? You're ketchup because you are who you are. And when life squeezes you, the real you comes out. And so I let people know in all walks of life, to know who you are is the starting point. And to know that I did not create myself, I did not design myself, that there is a designer, there is a creator who fashioned and formed and fixed me in his image and his likeness. And now he gives me the free will and the ability to choose and walk out what I'm desiring to do within reason. But at the end of the day, I was made, you were made, we were made all to glorify and to honor him. And so how can we make his name great? By loving others. How can we make his great name great? By serving others and using all of those things that he's given us to the maximum for his glory. And not that we can point to the name on our back or to see, look at my bank account, or to look at my 401k, or look at all the things that I've accumulated in this life. Because I've never seen a hearse, a U-Haul attached to a hearse. You just can't take it with you. God's not opposed to us having nice things, but he is opposed to nice things having us, right? And so we're not supposed to hold too tight, but we are supposed to live lives that honor and to glorify him. Use the acronym GLORY, God's light or yours. Which one's going to shine the brightest? Hopefully his light through us can shine the brightest.
5: Yeah, I can't throw my shoes, so all I can do is laugh. This is some good stuff. I'm talking to Chaplain Mikado Henson. He's in the studio with me. He is the chaplain for the Houston Texans. I love that saying, when life squeezes you, the real you comes out. I was trying to think of my ketchup and my orange juice, but I thought about getting having meditation one time. I went to Inner Wealth's Brain Train Boot Camp, and they have you do the meditation, right? I remember they had the wires plugged to me and all of that. They're reading my signals on the computer, and they told me to meditate. But in my meditation, I started praying. I love you saying what's in you comes out, because I notice every time I go through something, scripture starts coming and you can't hide what's in you. It comes out when you're pressed. And I love that. Maybe I'm a cusser. I don't have scripture. I got cussing in me. So what happens when I'm pressed? I start cussing. You're a cussing coosie. So paying attention and knowing who you are, wherever you are in life, maybe you are somewhere you don't want to be there. You can move by being aware. That's the first step to moving to that place where you want to be, where you can get that peace, you can get that reset. So in the layman mind, I wanted to put that on Front Street about when life squeezes you, what comes out? And I'm going to charge those listening to pay attention to that. What comes out when you're getting pressed? If it's at work or it's in the marriage with your spouse, how are you showing up with your kids? How are you coming out? If they're not doing what you're saying, are you mad and fussing at them? Or are you giving grace? Are you praying with them? Are you seeing them? So I love that. Thank you for that.
6: Well, I'm thankful to Randall's for imparting that into me a long time ago. And you talk about meditation. I mean, that's a biblical principle. Joshua is told in Joshua 1, you know, to meditate on the word day and night, right? And to be careful to observe everything that he's written in there. And then you will find your way prosperous and have good success. And so it was all contingent upon the Lord telling him to be strong and courageous, right? And how do we find ourselves to become that is that we have to spend time in that word day and night and to meditate, to ponder, to think upon. It's a regurgitating. It is a, okay, I'm told to trust in the Lord with all my heart. Okay, trust. What does that look like? Where are the areas of my life that I'm not trusting him? Okay, he said, acknowledge him in all my ways, in all my ways. Guys, I'm doing some of my ways, but I'm not at all. I'm not acknowledging him in all those ways. Okay, well, God, that is on my trust issue, right? And so to meditate on it, to ponder it, to consider it, to just replay it to over and over, it's regurgitating over and over. And so we're called to do that, and that's how we grow. And so it may come across as, oh, you're talking to yourself.

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1: We're responsible to sow the seed. But then every now and then, and when you least expect it, I think it's almost like a God whisper, a God nudge, an encouragement to keep going, is that he allows you to see some of that fruit. And I'll give you a couple of cases. One of my players one time tore his ACL during a game. And I went over to the table on the sideline while he was, this is when at the University of Houston. And I remember walking up to him and all I told him was, hey, because he's a senior. It was his last college game and he tore his ACL and he had pro aspirations and things like that. And I told him, hey, delayed is not denied. All I did was just want to just encourage him with that word. Delayed is not denied. I said it and I kept moving. Years later, he's now coaching. He said, Mikado, I always tell my players when they get injured, hey, delayed's not denied. A delayed dream is not a denied dream. And he's like, Mikado, you remember when you told me that? And I'm like, kinda. And he's like, when I was on the table, when I tore my ACL in that bowl game. And I'm like, I do remember now. He goes, I'll never forget that. And so literally just a small seed of encouragement that meant a lot to him in that moment. And it's still to this day that he'll still talk about. Here's the little nudge I think that God gave me the other day at church. I go to Blueprint Church. In the row in front of me, CJ is sitting in the row in front of me. Right next to me, to my right, is Brandon Williams, who played at Texas A&M, one of my student athletes there. And then the row behind me is Joey Embu, who played, was one of my athletes at the University of Houston. So all three football institutions or programs that I've worked with, the Texans, Texas A&M, and University of Houston. This is last Sunday. They're sitting row in front of me, right next to me, in the row behind me. And it was like one of those deals that God nudging me, saying, just keep going. Just keep going. When you think, even as a chaplain, let me put it out there. Sometimes I need the encouragement because I sometimes get discouraged. You pour out so much. And it, again, I say it's thankless and I don't need all the thanks, but you pour out so much and then you're trying to pour from a dry cup. And so the Lord, I think in his faithfulness, in his sovereignty, will walk alongside and say, well, let me fill your cup up real quick. Look in the row in front of you, look to your right and look behind you. Three of your guys. And it was like, thank you, Lord. I needed that. And so that was on time for me. And that's fresh out of the oven, y'all. That is fresh bread. That happened this past Sunday.
2: I love it. Fresh bread on this morning. I'm speaking to Chaplain Mikado. Listen, you said three things and I had to write them down so I wouldn't lose them. But on the back of what you said, first you talked about sowing those seeds. You don't know if those seeds are going to fall on what kind of soil it's going to fall on. And I love that. My pastor, Dr. Dana Carson, is preaching on the four different types of soil. You don't know if it's going to be good soil. It could be thorny. It could be stony or wayside. But that story you gave me was a player who it fell on good soil and it rendered when it was supposed to. I love how you said it's not your job to know what kind of soil. Your job is to sow the seed. You told that player, delayed is not denied. I wanted to restate that for whoever may be listening, because they may not be a player, but you are a player in the game of life. Something you wanted, something you believe in God for, it didn't happen. Or it didn't look how you thought it was going to look. He had all these aspirations for pro. He's a coach now. So just encouraging whoever that could be used for, reminding yourself, delay is not denied. And then lastly, Chaplain, you said that new bread, that fresh bread from last week blessed you. And it just reminded me to pray for our leaders. My pastor says this all the time. We don't know what those seed sowers are going through, and they got to do their job. They got to keep sowing. So I'm just going to remind everybody to pray for our leaders. We can talk all day long. I think we're almost at our mark, Chaplain, but thank you for being here. This blessed my soul to be able to have this level of conversation on a Sunday on faith and football. Texas football kicks off today. You're going to be pregaming with them.

0: pre-gaming with us, what do you got to say on just going forward in the game?
1: You know, we pray that we make you proud as a city. When we take the field, we pray that we do it with great intensity and passion, but also with great character and integrity, and realizing that we know who we are, we know who we serve, and we know who, where we're going. And so, man, let's throw those H's up, H-Town. Excited to be here in this new season, excited for the opportunities, and it all starts week one with the Buffalo Bills.
0: You pray in the locker room. I can't let you out of here without a prayer. You got the floor, sir.
1: I do pray for the players, and I'll pray for us right now, and we'll just ask God's hand to be on us. Well, Lord, we love you. We thank you. We praise you. We thank you for your goodness, your mercy, and your grace, for they follow us all the days of our life. And Father, I pray for everyone who's listening under the sound of my voice, that regardless of what they're going through, God, you see them, you know them, and you care about them. Father, I pray that you would remind them how much you love them, and that, God, your plan for their life is perfect. It may not be going or have gone the way they anticipated, but God, I pray that they would see your hand navigating their circumstances right now in life. Father, I pray that you be with us just collectively as a city. I pray that, God, that we would represent you well. And I pray that, God, that that the Houston Texans will go out there and be a bright light shining in this community to bring together some seamless unity. And so, Father, I pray that you go before us. God, thank you for loving us the most when we deserve it the least. You are a good, good Father. It's simply who you are. So, Father, we pray that your hand of blessing be upon us. And, God, when we feel your love, may we say we love you too. Thank you, God, for this day. We love you. In Christ's name, amen.
0: Amen. Thank you again to my in-studio guest, Chaplain Mikado Henson. Again, he is the chaplain for the Houston Texans and player development advisor. So we thank you again for spending some time with us and blessing us.
1: Honored to be here. Thank you so much, Sky.
0: And if you know of a great conversation, people, or opportunity that matters to our community in Houston, and you want to hear about it, reach out. I'm Sky Houston, and we'll be talking again next week on the Public Affairs Podcast.
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0: Hey, family, it's your girl, Darlene. And as I welcome you to this week's countdown of the Spirit Top 15, I got a new song for you this week, an off-the-record smash. And you're going to be excited to add this one to your inspirational music playlist. I promise you that. The Vintage Vault is on the way, and it is one of my favorite songs from one of my favorite artists of all time. So, yeah, I got the chat room, all of that good stuff. So we're going to go ahead and get started with the countdown right here with number 15. Here it is on the Spirit Top 15.
1: He cannot fail. 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
12: 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That's right, we have layaway plans for those of you that can't drive off today with a low deposit. We can lay it away. We don't do a credit check for those of you that fallen on hard economic times. Come out and see us at the little dealership inside the loop. 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And call us to hear more about our layaway plans at 713-92-
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0: number 10 this week on the Spirit Top 15. And now it is time for me to dig into my vintage vault. And here it is.
1: There's a praise on the inside.

0: like that. Favor. I love
1: Favor.
0: Boy, I love
1: Favor.
0: That.
1: Favor. Favor is all on you.
0: It's
1: Favor
0: all
1: is all on us.
0: Ooh, we need that.
1: And you know what? We got to sing about it too.
0: Yes,
1: and
0: sir.
1: That's why those lyrics is in it. Favor is all on me, and I'll sing You Are Good. And
0: yes,
1: this
0: sir.
1: Is why I'm reminded about the woman that was at the well.
0: Mm.
1: When she met Jesus at that well, and the Lord did everything that he was supposed to do for her, the
0: yes.
1: Bible says she left that well and ran into the city and told everybody, come see a man
0: Hallelujah.
1: That told me everything about myself and healed
0: my
1: me
0: God.
1: From everything that I was going through. And this
0: yes.
1: is what we're supposed to do, Darlene. We're supposed to tell everybody about this favor that's on our lives.
0: Yes, that's exactly right. Yes. And that scenario, that's what you just said. She had no idea what she was running into that day.
1: She had no idea.
0: She had no clue that her whole life would change that day. And I hope that somebody listening to what Bishop just said catches that. I know what it looks like. I know what might happen. But remember, you have no idea when you're going to run into that favor.
1: When you gonna run into it.
0: You gonna run, and it changes your life forever. And God, we claim that. I'm claiming that for everybody listening tonight. Whatever you're facing,
1: mm-hmm.
0: remember you got a testimony that's about to run into favor. So it can
1: God
0: seal
1: God.
0: The deal.
1: Seal. I'm feeling this tonight. I'm feeling it.
0: Yes. I love it. Man, I love you so much, Bishop. I appreciate you.
1: I love you too, darling.
0: I'm going to see you soon. I know I say it all the time.
1: You say it all the time. But listen, we're going to make it happen. And you know what? You know, my daughter's living there, so I'm going to have to. Even if you don't come here, I'm going to come there.
0: Yes. I got to see you, Bishop. I got
1: to see you.
0: We got work to do, sir.
1: 100%. Thank you so much. I appreciate you.
0: I love you so much. Bishop Hezekiah Walker family, make sure you get your hands on that favor player for everybody in your family and remind them. Remind them. We're going to get through this. Now, coming up in the second hour of the Spirit Top 15, I'm going to go to my phone lines for this chat room topic. I got the top 7 songs in the country in just 5 minutes right here on the Spirit Top 15. Welcome back to the Spirit Top 15. Your girl Darlene here. And this hour, you're going to find out who's going to have the number one song in the country. Plus, I've got new music.
2: 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It's Top 15, what you got, Darlene?
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Now listen, in order for you to go to that next level, you may have to go through a little something. 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

0: Marvin Sapp with Created on the Best in Inspiration All Day. I'm Cheryl Jackson. All right, guys, the One Voyage Cruise is setting sail aboard the Virgin's Resilient Lady. Let me tell you, it's the top tier. It's a top tier cruise, honey. It is the creme de la creme, the best tour of cruises you ever want to do. I mean, luxury on top of luxury on top of luxury. So you need to go ahead and book your cabin now. While others are pulling out their fall favorites, you can get ready to be aboard the Resilient Lady. They're stopping in the Bahamas and they're doing a huge gospel concert with Pastor Mike Jr., Jacqueline Carr, Vashawn Mitchell, Jonathan McReynolds, Lisa Page Brooks, who else? 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

0: It's the Marys with Walkin' on the Best in Inspiration All Day. I'm Cheryl Jackson. I tell you, that's going to do it for me today. Thank you so much for hanging out. It's been an amazing Sunday. Can't wait to talk to you guys tomorrow, though. Going to be hanging out with Get Up Mornings with Erica Campbell, me, Erica Griff, doing it all over again. So be sure to reach out to us. And in the meantime, follow me on social media. I'm Cheryl Jackson Radio on all socials, okay? Love you, family. Thanks for hanging. Bye-bye.
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5: Praise Mix Down, where we keep God first in the mix. Your boy D Stone is in the building. This right here is the Takeover Show. Live in the studio with me this weekend for the entire show, the one, the only Angel Taylor. How are you?
0: I am awesome. Happy to be here.
5: I can tell. I can definitely tell. So listen, she has new music. I'm super excited about it. We're going to talk more about it. All right, here on the Praise
0: Mix
5: Down.

0: First in the mix, D-Stone, Angel Taylor live in the building with the biggest smile on her face. And the reason why is because she has music that she has been sitting on for a couple years. More than 10, really.
1: Yeah.
0: Okay. And she's been in the process of putting it out, but now she's finally releasing it and you get a chance to hear some of it this weekend. And tell us a little bit about it.
1: Sure. The song is called Show Me Your Wonders. Mm-hmm. And I think it's such a beautiful song. I hope everybody else thinks so as well. But it talks about us needing God and mm-hmm. for him to show us his wonders and to show himself in our lives. And I think it's something that is so needed right now. I think a lot of people are experiencing a lot and going through a lot.
0: Facts.
1: You know, and it's definitely my prayer. You know, wake up every day like, God, show
0: me
1: something.
0: Come on. It's kind of old school. Show me your wonders, God. Hey, right. Glory. So listen, I'm excited about it. When we get back, we're actually going to play it. So stick around for it. All right, here on the Praise
1: Mix.
0: Damn.
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12: Hello, sir. 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
1: Praise Mix Down, where we keep God first in the mix. D-Stone, Angel Taylor live in the building. And when we get back, we are going to talk about the song that we've been talking about all weekend long, which is her brand new song. It's called Show Me Your Wonders. And when we get back, we're going to talk a little bit about it. Okay? All right, here on the Praise
0: Mix
1: Down.
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0: where we keep God first in the mix. D Stone, Angel Taylor. We're getting ready to play this brand new song, Show Me Your Wonders. I feel like we got to set the atmosphere for it a little bit.
1: Okay.
0: You know what I mean? Because it's not one of those songs that's like, when it comes on, you're like, oh no, this is not holla. No, it's not.
1: No.
0: But it might make you want to holla.
1: It might.
0: It might, just a little bit. Who do you think this song was actually written for?
1: I think it was maybe written for, when I sing it and I hear the lyrics, I think it's maybe the person that feels a little bit forgotten and feels a little bit like maybe they're left behind and they're not on time. And, you know, just as an encouragement, I've definitely felt that way before. And I think we all kind of go through that season. I got to catch up. You know, there's so much that I'm supposed to do.
0: Wow.
1: But then you have to remind yourself that God's timing is way better than, you know, ours, and his plans are way better than anything that we can come up with. And, you know, of course, the feeling of,
0: we don't even have time, because there's so much I want to say to you right now. But listen, I love this, because what I want you to do is put a pin in this, because okay, me and Angel are going to have this conversation about being late, feeling late. I feel like that's the theme of the show right now. But in the meantime, this right here is Show Me Your Wonders, Angel Taylor, all right here on the Praise
1: Mix
0: Down.

0: down where we keep God first in the mix. D-Stone, Angel Taylor live in the building. And I don't know how we got here, but we're talking about the feeling of being late. Mm-hmm. Okay. And we're not talking about people that might be on CP time. That's terrible. You should do something about that. Let's be clear. Okay. You're making us look bad. Okay. But, that's not what we're talking about. We're not talking about CPT time. We're talking about when it feels like, God, are you going to do it? And if so, when?
1: Yeah.
0: That's what we're talking about.
1: Yeah.
0: Okay. Counsel us. I'm listening. Do we have the wrong attitude or?
1: I think, yes. I think God already, you know, he already has everything set up for us. Mm-hmm. But we're going through the day to day and feeling like, oh my goodness, I'm stuck in this place. Maybe, you know, working a job that you didn't plan on working. And you had a different dream.
0: I hit dog a holler. Praise the Lord. Keep going.
1: But as for me, if my experience was, you know, I got into the group, Trinity 5-7, and I thought, I'll do this for like 5 years. Wow. And then I'll be a solo artist.

0: And we, I think, were together for like 18 years, something like that. And I felt like, you know, I'm supposed to be doing my next step. But this step is taking so long that I don't know how that's going to work. So by the time, you know, the group was done, which I love the group and I love the experience. I love everything that
1: But it was over for you a long time ago. All right. So listen, no, it's cool. If you're just tuning in, this is Angel Taylor. We're having a really good conversation. It just took a while for us to get here. So when we get back, we're going to talk more about this. Okay. For real. This is awesome. All right. Here on the Praise
0: Mix.
1: Damn.
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0: 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Put the
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2: Praise Mix Down, where we keep God first in the mix. D-Stone in the building with Angel Taylor. And man, this is a different type of conversation. I really think you're going to grow this weekend. Even though you're tuning in during hour two, we had so much to talk about in hour one. But when we get back, we're going to talk about just arriving. Okay, we talked about being late, but we're going to talk about what happens when you actually arrive. More with Angel Taylor, all right here on the Praise
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0: Praise Mix Down, where we keep God first in the mix. You feeling that mix right there? Slide in the DM the right way, because Angel, there's a wrong way. Hallelujah. And what we want you to do this weekend is just be honest with yourself, because Angel's in the building. She got a brand new single called Show Me Your Wonders, right? And we understand that sometimes while we're waiting for God to show us his wonders, we can feel some type of way. You know what I mean? We can feel like it's been a long time, God. Did you forget me, God? Mm-hmm. And in Angel's case, she was a part of a group that she thought was only going to be a couple years. She said, I'll do this for about 5 years, God. It'll be great. And then she looked up and it was 16 years. And this group was a full grown boy. This group was a teenager. You hear me? He was an adolescent. We thought it was going to be a cute 5 year baby. And now you're like, okay, I got to pivot. I got to do something different without seeming bitter. How did you do that?
1: You know, I'm definitely not bitter. I am appreciative mm-hmm. of God taking the time to allow me to grow. I wasn't ready for what I thought I was ready for at that point. Mm-hmm. 5 years in, I wasn't ready to go and be a solo artist just yet. I had so much more to learn just in my personal relationship with God. Mm-hmm. And so I think now is the perfect time, because I do feel in my spirit ready. Ready for giving what my audience needs, and ready for what God has put into my heart, and to share the things that I didn't know how to share before.
0: At least you're being honest about it. More with Angel when we get back, all right here on the Praise
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0: Praise Mix Down, where we keep God first in the mix. D-Stone, Angel Taylor, live in the building. This is Hour 2. This is the Takeover Show. 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It's called
1: Show Me Your Wonders.
0: Yes, and we're going to be talking more about it. All right, here on the Praise
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0: Down.

0: Praise Mix Down, where we keep God first in the mix. Got Angel Taylor live in the building, and I wanted to talk about the misconceptions of sometimes the popularity that we get to experience being in the spotlight. You've been in the spotlight for way over 16 years. The award shows like you, because it's like, hey, and presenting this award, I was like, okay. And then I watch Black Music Honors. I'll be like, okay, Angel, you working? You out here? You know, you stay on the carpets and all that kind of stuff. But I know that as much as that's a blessing, there's another side of it. Mm-hmm. What's the other side that social media doesn't show you?
1: I think the other side of it is there's the business side and there's the work side of it. And it is not just glamorous and red carpets. There's a lot of waiting and being patient and a lot of changing, you know, that has to happen. Honestly, through the beginning of my career, we feel like underdogs. So there's that side of it. We didn't always feel as accepted maybe as other artists.
0: Wow.
1: Yeah.
0: I didn't know that. Okay, I was today years old when I found out that y'all were getting treated like that. I'm glad I met you today. I was like, wait a second, really? That's how we doing it?
1: And it wasn't so much about, there was some bad treatment, but it wasn't so much about bad treatment. Some
0: I'm asking Chris. Chris gonna tell me the truth. He gonna do... No, we're not gonna do that. We're gonna keep it holy. More with Angel when we return. All right here on the Praise
1: Hilarious.
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7: 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We're taking over the high seas with nonstop energy, epic parties, live performances, comedy, wellness, and next-level curated experiences. Plus, a special ship church with Hezekiah Walker, Jonathan McReynolds, Jacqueline Carr, and Pastor Mike Jr. This is not your typical cruise. No buffets, just over 20 world-class restaurants included. Wi-Fi included. You're partying with a purpose alongside your favorite artists,
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0: We keep God first in the mix. D-Stone, Angel Taylor live in the building. If you're just tuning in, you missed a lot. And I want to know, like, if people want to book you, like, you know, to come in and speak and stuff like that, how do they do that? Because I know that that's available.
1: Yeah, it is. We definitely have contact information on my socials as well as on my website, which is loveangeltaylor.com.
0: Okay.
1: Yep. And we're ready to go.
0: Yeah, serious inquiries only. I just wanted to put it out there because we play in a lot of different cities and on different radio stations, hip hop and all this other kind of stuff. So I was just like, yeah, I felt it in my spirit. Like, people need you to come and talk to, you know.
1: Oh, wow.
0: The young people, as they say. Which dates you, by the way, if you say that.
1: But it does.
0: You want me to come and talk to the young people? Are you having an explosion? Yes. All right. Praise the Lord. More with Angel Taylor as we return. All right, here on the Praise
1: Mix.
0: Damn.
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0: 6 down where we keep God first in the mix. D-Stone, Angel Taylor, that is a show. You did good.
1: Thank you.
0: I'm super proud of you. You did good. You survived all my crazy questions and antics and
1: this
0: all of
1: fun.
0: That. I'm glad you had fun.
1: Yeah.
0: We learned a lot today. We learned that peace don't lie and that that should be a t-shirt. Hi, I'm Angel. My peace don't lie.
1: I love it.
0: Okay. We got to credit your circle. I learned that too. So we don't like to leave without giving everybody a word of motivation. So if you could do that in less than 60 seconds, you could really, really be a blessing too.
1: Keep pushing forward, no matter how hard it gets, no matter how many distraction life throws you, no matter how many attacks from the enemy, just keep your eyes on God and on the main thing and whatever your assignment is from him, and let the other stuff wash away and fall behind and do whatever it's going to do. But, you know, ultimately, this is about the kingdom
0: Facts.
1: Of God and moving that forward, helping one another, loving our brothers and our sisters. And it's about how can we push someone else forward as well.
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3: 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I'm

0: 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Has he come through for somebody else? 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Thank you, Jesus. Thank you, Lord. 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